The strength that you gain will leave you blessed. Slow down, draw in a deep breath. The clouds are always lined, so they'll part and you will feel the shine. Sweet tune. Gorgeous tune by Carson Gray. She's from Haida Gwaii, which is just off the coast of British Columbia. There's about 5,000 residents that live there, and they all consider it a quiet, magical place. I believe that. Well, that tune is called Loud Love, and it's dedicated to that community. Again, that was Carson Gray. It's After Dark on CBC Music. I'm your host, Odario, spinning tunes till 1 a.m.

spontaneous, firecracker. Plus, our love is dangerous. Life of passion, laughing that you lose your temper, slightly crashing, dumb enough to ill reaction. Ain't no disrespect, highly sensitive, possessed, so protect you even when it's tragic. So jealous, hate it when I hit the club to get some. Wrote them off, rather see me hit the church and get religious. Who you fooling? I know what you doing. You my contradiction. Remember when you caught that body and still wiggled through that sentence? Loved you more. When you flip and lose your, I hugged you more. It's sexy to me, cuss they out and hold that grudge some more. Down, I know your favorite movie. Is it Notebook? So good. If they all sub me, get them all booked. My baby boo, you either heal or you kill. Both is true. It takes some tough skin just to deal with you. Logical explanation don't exist. Flipping pages, chapter after chapter. Probably remarry and head to Vegas. Getting marked out. They can't erase our history. They margins ain't big enough. They all led by bigotry. My woman and my right hand. My saint and my sin. Ain't no like my cause that been.

such an iconic hip-hop tune, sampling an iconic song. You just heard A Tribe Called Quest with their 1990 hit, Can I Kick It? It samples Lou Reed's 1972 hit, Walk on the Wild Side. You're listening to After Dark on CBC Music. I'll play your track coming out of Switzerland. Here's pop noir artist Femi Luna. It's coming off her record Wash My Pain Away. And she says this song explores just letting go of anxieties, working on boosting your self-confidence, and just having the courage to start all over again. It's titled Tired. Here's Femi Luna.

Such a beautiful piece by Lucy Rose. And she has a lot of those beautiful pieces. That's a 2017 release coming off her record, Something's Changing. Now, I could sit and listen to Lucy Rose all night long. She's just got that settling vibe about her, great storytelling. But that song was written at a time when she fell back in love with making music. And it's such a shock to me that she actually fell out of love of making music. But I do understand the creative juices, they're not always flowing. Again, that was Lucy Rose with All That Fear. It's After Dark on CBC Music. Let's keep things flowing with Kate Renata featuring Durand Bannar. This one's called Free Fall.

You just heard Canadian star Rhea May with Light Me Up. I'm your late night host, Odario. Up next is Mike Celia. Now, he is a Toronto multi-instrumentalist, plays in a lot of bands. He's a great session musician as well. You can hire him to help make your song that much better. And once in a while, he'll put out some of his own magic, like this one. Well, it's about the gift of music and how it could be medicinal or transformative, how music could be a healing prospect, and I truly believe that. Well, Mike Celia went through some negative patterns, as he describes it. He was feeling lost and self-destructive, believing that hope was just a false prophet. But it was music that brought him back, and thankfully he turned that into writing some songs like this one, titled Love Come Save Me. Here's Mike Celia.

Hot tune. A sexy tune by American star Miguel. Now, he said he was inspired by Marvin Gaye's 1984 hit, Sexual Healing. He listened to that song so much he realized and decided he wanted to write a hot tune of his own. Again, that was Miguel with Adorn. This is After Dark, and we may as well get into our Moment of Soul song right about now. This one goes back to 1973. It's by a Kansas City band called Bloodstone. It's one of their bigger hits. Now, these guys go all the way back to high school in the 60s. They were a doo-wop group, and they just kept with it, and they changed with the times. This is a silky 70s funky ballad called Natural High. Here's Bloodstone.

Coming out of California, that's the Marias with Run Your Mouth. It's After Dark. I'll play you a sweet, groovy ballad by Canadian rock star Ewan Curry. Now, he's the front man of Saskatchewan rock band, the Sheepdogs. He decided to slow it down a little with this solo work of his. It's coming off a record titled Strange Vacation, co-produced by longtime collaborator and good friend Tom Darcy. They just wanted to go for something different. I think they did a pretty good job. This is called I'm in Love for the First Time. Here's Ewan Curry.

a feel-good tune by Leonard Sumner. He's a talented Anishinaabe singer-songwriter. That track you just heard is titled Mino Pimatisawin, which is a Cree term that translates to the good life or living in a good way, basically taking care of yourself. He says that song signifies a balanced approach to life that could bring good emotional and spiritual aspects if you just work at it. Again, that was Leonard Sumner. Hope you enjoyed that. You're listening to After Dark on CBC Music. I'm your host, Odario Spinning Tunes, till 1 a.m.

A catchy tune by Cœur de Pirate. That one's called Cavale. This is After Dark on CBC Music. Hey, on this program, you'll hear a lot of those catchy tunes that sound great once the sun is long gone.

program is intended for your late night listen, but if you'd like to hear this program some other time, you certainly can. After Dark is on demand. You just go to cbcmusic.ca/afterdark, and you'll find some backlogged shows waiting for you there. Here's Tim Atlas working with Raphael Futura. Tune's called Lifeboat.

wonderful stuff by S. Carey. It's called Watercress. I hope you're enjoying your night wherever you may be. You know, to some of you, it's almost time to pack it in, almost time to wrap it up for the night. Maybe there's work in the morning. And to others, let's be honest, it's just the beginning. Well, if you're here with me till 1 a.m., I've got some great grooves for you on the horizon. And if you're feeling somewhat creative, you can always write me a note. Let me know how you're doing, where you're listening from, what you might be up to. I'm just a curious cat. You can send that note to afterdark@cbc.ca.

A hot new tune by superstar Harry Styles. Nice to see he's back on the scene with some new music. Well, that track was produced by Kid Harpoon, and it was inspired by seeing LCD Sound System live in concert. It really inspired Harry Styles. He decided to change his entire sound. It sounds great. It's coming off a new record titled Kiss All the Time, Disco Occasionally. Again, that was Harry Styles with Aperture. And this is After Dark on CBC Music. Up next is Juju with Across the Room.

The music of Serpent with Feet coming out of Brooklyn. Well, he's originally from Baltimore, and he said it's the city of Baltimore that really allowed him to become the artist he is today. It all started with the choir that he was in, that his mother was the leader of. And he listened to a lot of Nina Simone growing up, read a lot of Toni Morrison, and then eventually snuck into a lot of local gay clubs. Again, that was Serpent with Feet working with Orion Sun, a fascinating piece titled Ellipsis. Hope you enjoyed that. I got another fascinating piece for you. This is Patrick Watson. It features French star November Ultra. Now, this song is titled Silencio. It's very personal to Patrick Watson because

There was a point when he lost his voice completely, and his doctor told him to lay off singing or any type of talking, period, for a few months. He said, well, that exercise allowed him to be a better listener and appreciate the power of silence. Well, he wrote this tune during that period.

coming out of Vancouver. That was Deborah Jean Creelman. Now, you may know her as part of one of Vancouver's popular rock bands, Mother Mother. They've been around since the early 2000s. Well, Deborah Jean Creelman has a solo project out, released in 2024, called Ego Death. A lot of songs on there pretty much contemplate relational dynamics and, you know, asking whether it's possible to maintain an artistic edge while being in love. Well, that's a relatable question, that's for sure. And the song you just heard is titled Say Goodnight. And again, that was Deborah Jean Creelman. This is After Dark on CBC Music. Let's keep things flowing with the Japanese House. Here's Boyhood.

where the musically curious come to play. After Dark on CBC Music.

solid stuff. Always by Australian star Tame Impala. He's got this unique blend of psychedelic rock meets dance pop. He really makes it work. For years now, that's coming off his fifth album, his latest work, titled Deadbeat. Again, that was Tame Impala with Loser. This is After Dark on CBC Music. Now, on this program, you'll always hear some Canadian artists that you may not have heard of before, but I think you should listen to. I've got Witch Prophet coming up, Danny Miles, Cindy Lee, and more. Up next is Toronto's Charlie Houston with Calls.

the music of Channel Trez. It's called Jet Black. I'm your late night host, Odario, on the MIC. I hope these songs allow you to drift away to some far, far away place. Now, if you have already drifted away, hey, stay where you are. No need to come back. Allow me to soundtrack the drift. This next track's by E Prime. It's called I Admit I'm Happy.

I tell you, that band is the epitome of chill. I mean that figuratively and literally. They're coming out of Iceland. That was Mjum, always known as this cool indie-tronica band that makes chilled, ambient, down-tempo tunes like the track you just heard. Now, they formed in 1997, but they've been doing their thing ever since. That's a 2025 release off their record, History of Silence. Again, that was Mjum with Mild at Heart. Up next, I'll play you violinist, pianist, and composer Amber Ciel. She's coming out of Montreal. This is coming off her record, Still There Is the Sea. Now, this song is about returning to a familiar place. And she means that figuratively and literally. It's called The Sun, The Sky. Here's Amber Ciel.

an absolute legend coming out of Argentina. That was Joanna Molina. She's got about 30 years under her belt in the music business. That was a 2025 release off her record Doga. Again, that was Joanna Molina with La Paradoja. This is After Dark on CBC Music. Here is New York City artist Cassandra Jenkins off her record My Light, My Destroyer. This one's called Only One.

He just heard George Fitzgerald with Gleams. I'm your late night host, Odario, spinning tunes till 1 a.m. I hope you're enjoying your night wherever you may be. Cozy, with a book and a blanket, or maybe you're sealed inside your vehicle right now, just trying to reach your destination, just trying to get to point B. We'll turn up the volume then. Allow me to keep you company. This next track is by Drug Dealer featuring Waze Blood. It's called Real Thing.

Yeah, work for me.

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0: 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That's it. That's all. That's it.
1: A bumpin' tune by Danny Miles. Now, you might know him as a member of Canadian rock stars July Talk. Well, he's separated himself to do some solo work, chop up some beats, line up some samples, and get his pal Shad to rap on it. Again, that was Danny Miles with That's All, That's It. You're tapped into After Dark. I'll play you a really cool Canadian artist. This is Cindy Lee. Now, when I first discovered Cindy Lee, they described the sound as Patsy Cline meets Diana Ross with a whole lot of goth. I will never forget that description because I think it's brilliant. Well, here's the music of Cindy Lee. This is called Dreams of You.

Coming out of New York City, that's Torres with Three Futures. This next track is a deep, dark groove by UK crew Wet Leg. Now, the original version of this song already made its way on the Heated Rivalry show, became popular pretty quickly. This is the remix I'll play you of their song Mange 2. They were going for a mid-2000s electro thrash vibe. I think they nailed it with this. Here's Wet Leg with the Dare remix of Mange 2.

That was Witch Prophet with their latest titled Words or Spells. This is After Dark on CBC Music. Time to bid you a farewell for now. It's always great to have you here with me. And I got to give a shout out to our senior producer, Jeanette Cabral. Well, I'll be back next time, 9 p.m., half hour later in Newfoundland. I'll see you then. Thanks for listening.

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0: We have heard from so many people at the door that while they may have voted Carney this time or last time out of fear of Trump and the whole trade war situation, they did not vote for buying the oil industry a new pipeline with our money.
1: Lewis, who only became NDP leader in March, doesn't have a seat in Parliament.

Coldplay, In My Place. Almost impossible to not sing along with the harmony there, the invisible harmony. Well, Cassandra Coleman from Tennessee knows a lot about harmonies. In fact, she remembers the very first time she ever sang in harmony. It was in the Blue Ridge Mountains of Tennessee. Of course it was. The Blue Ridge Mountains, you gotta sing there. Well, she was 5 years old, walking in a valley with her mother by her house, and she started singing an old hymn, Lily of the Valley. And then all of a sudden, Cassandra started harmonizing with her mom. Her mom looked at her and said, "What's happening? You're harmonizing." That was it. That's what brought her right here to our airwaves and into our ears. Here's Cassandra Coleman, probably doing her own harmonies here. Maggie.

These days, it's hard to know if the singer really sounds like that in real life. Let me tell you, Koozie C was here in our studio singing, and he sounded even better than that. Unbelievable. That was Rather Be. Okay, the difference between regular Nike shoes and Nike SB. They're engineered for skating, upgraded comfort, better materials. And that is why Deja SB decided to put SB at the end of their professional artistic name because, you know, upgraded comfort, better materials. Here's Deja SB. Don't sleep.

Charlotte Cardin, The Way We Touch. Well, coming up in Two Tunes Time, it's Under the Covers. It's all about song makeovers. You know, do they go in there and switch everything, the hair color, the makeup, the whole thing, or do they just, you know, enhance the natural beauty? Today, we're going to hear another version of this.

I don't know, but Tom Waits' Shalala's just hit a little different. Do you know what I mean? Okay, you're going to hear a cover of that song, Two Tunes Time. But first, one of my favorite songs of all time. It just makes me happy. Talking about Sam Roberts' band, Picture of Love. Go get happy.

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1: You're about to hear a real beautiful version of a song about a place that has been misrepresented. I'm talking about New Jersey. I have family there, and it is the most beautiful place in the world. And this is kind of a softer version of Jersey.

Now, Tom wrote this song for his love, Kathleen Brennan, who he ended up marrying and ended up writing so many incredible songs with. Now, Kathleen was, of course, from New Jersey, hence the song Jersey Girl. Now, probably the most commercial Tom Waits song ever released, and mostly because Bruce Springsteen and the E Street Band took that song and made it a big old fancy hit. In fact, it was such a big hit for Bruce that people believe that he wrote the song, you know, because he was the one singing it and he's from New Jersey. But I don't think there is an opportunity here for people to think that Corinne Bailey Ray wrote this song because she is so distinctively from the UK. But man, does she ever do a beautiful interpretation of this song? This is what she had to say about it. I love how Tom Waits captures the rush.

of first love, the anticipation of seeing the lover, the inability to sleep at night, the phases of separation and reunion. And a carnival is such a beautiful setting for exploring the excitement of early love. You know, the ride, the dizzy feeling, the thrill of finding the one in a crowd of many. Here's Corinne Bailey-Ray covering Tom Waits' Jersey Girl.

Oh man, Corinne Bailey Rae just crushed those shalalas. That was Jersey Girl, of course. That's a Tom Waits song. All right, let's keep the music going. Here's Dominic Way with Lady in the GPS.

Sarah Kay with Do You Think of Me? Well, the answer is yes, Sarah, I do. I love that song. I also think a lot about this next artist, Gladys Knight, because I don't know if you saw some upsetting videos that were circulating in the last few weeks of Gladys Knight being on stage and really being quite disoriented and not being able to sing. And it upset a lot of people. Well, Gladys Knight has taken this into consideration. She made an announcement that she's going to be playing way, way, way less shows, and she's going to be easing into the new stage of her career and her life. She's going to spend more time on projects with her husband and with visiting her grandbabies. And she said she's looking forward to this new era. Well, I hope she enjoys that era. And I'll also want to say thank you for leaving us with such incredible music. Here's Gladys Knight and the Pips. I've got to use my imagination.

Robert Plant, Alison Krauss, love that tune, Gone, Gone, Gone. All right, I have time to play you two more great songs. First, here's Sam Fender, The Treadmill.

0: Maggie Andrew there with How to Sing for Money. Okay, well, I will tell you how to sing for money and also lose your last name in the process. There is an iconic artist who has decided to just go by her first name. I'm going to tell you all about it and play you a song from her after the news.
1: From CBC News, the world is our. I'm Pat Philpott. Canada's new retaliatory tariffs on hundreds of U.S. products are now in effect. The dollar-for-dollar levies apply to about $28 billion worth of U.S. goods. It's the Carney government's latest move in the trade war with U.S. President Donald Trump. Eli Glasner has more.
2: This is a Hibbs, and in my opinion, it's the best top-loading washing machine on the planet.
3: In Smith Falls, Ontario, Corey McMullen sells a lot of this particular brand of washing machines. But with a 25% counter tariff, the Wisconsin-made washers just got more expensive.
4: Because they have nowhere else to disperse the cost of the tariffs and it's made in the USA, they will probably go up $300 to $400 per unit.
3: Where it gets complicated is when it comes to products with American components. Margarita Sidorova is the founder of the Canadian Cosmetic Cluster. Many of the Canadian businesses she works with import everything from carrier oils to cardboard packaging. She says tariffs on American components couldn't come at a worse time.
5: Typically, October to January is during the holiday rush is when a lot of people make almost half of their money.
3: Eli Glasner, CBC News, Toronto.
1: NDP MPs are meeting with their leader today in Toronto ahead of Parliament's return later this month. The party remains in debt, and Avi Lewis doesn't have a seat in the House of Commons. Still, Lewis insists the party is recovering from its devastating loss last election. David Thurton has more.
6: We are back.
7: In a social media video, NDP leader Avi Lewis says there's reason for his party to hope. New Democrats are still rebuilding from their worst general election loss more than a year ago.
8: We have heard from so many people at the door that while they may have voted Carney this time or last time out of fear of Trump and the whole trade war situation, they did not vote for buying the oil industry a new pipeline with our money in a year when they're expected to make up to $100 billion in wartime profits.
7: Lewis, who only became NDP leader in March, doesn't have a seat in Parliament. One senior party source not authorized to speak publicly said he could run for one in Toronto. In last week's by-election, the party tripled its vote share in the riding of Beaches East York compared to 2025.

0: Because of this, the party believes one path back for the NDP is in Canada's biggest city. David Thornton, CBC News, Ottawa.
1: Russia has resumed its round-the-clock attacks on Kyiv. Explosions heard in the Ukrainian capital.

0: in 2022. Proposed legislation in Australia is aimed at allowing social media users to pick the content they see on their feeds. Users can choose to opt in to having their default include personalized content recommended by an algorithm, or they can opt out of that and instead see posts only from friends and creators they choose to follow. Here's Prime Minister Anthony Albanese.
1: It gives users choice, and it will hold the big tech companies responsible for inaction. If they don't follow our laws, they will face significant penalties of more than $100 million. We have an opportunity to shape technology for the better rather than let it shape us.
0: This is Australia's latest step in the government's push to improve online safety. Last year, it became the first country to impose a social media ban for children. Lastly, there's been another art heist in France. Police say two thieves stole three paintings today from the Renoir Museum along the French Riviera. They initially grabbed four, but dropped one as police gave chase. This follows last year's robbery at the Louvre Museum in Paris, where more than $100 million in jewels were stolen. That's your World This Hour. For CBC News, I'm Pep Philpott.
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3: Good morning. Good morning. So much great music headed your way. I'm going to tell you all about how, and I can't believe I'm saying this out loud, CD sales are up. I'm going to play you a tune from 20 years ago that if you had a CD player, you had this CD. But first, here's Serena Ryder. What I Wouldn't Do.

Serena Ryder, What I Wouldn't Do. Well, I think we're going to be calling her Serena Ryder for a bit. I don't think she's going to be dropping her last name, but you know who is? Miley Ray Cyrus, because now she's just Miley, which is exactly what the skit on SNL was. I'm just Miley. Anyway, you have to be very, very famous to drop your last name, to be like Zendaya, Cher, Madonna. But that is where Miley Cyrus is now. She is famous enough to just be Miley. I want to tell you a quick story. I was going to Afghanistan with Rick Mercer for one of his Christmas specials. This was many, many years ago. And we were flying on the commercial airliner into Kabul, and we were about to get off the plane, and the film crew had already been down on the tarmac to kind of film us coming out. It was with Tom Cochrane as well. So I'm on the plane in the lineup to get out. I have my sunglasses on, and Rick Mercer turns to me and he says, "Davenant." I said, "Yeah." He said, "You're not famous enough to wear glasses coming off the plane." So I listened to Rick Mercer and I took those glasses off. And you know what I'm doing after work today? Even though it's morning, I'm wearing my glasses outside, even if it's gray out. I love you, Rick. Here's Miley Cyrus, End of the World.

Adria Kane with Maybe. I'm Davenant Doyle. This is Mornings on CBC Music. And last week, we lost the Grammy Award-winning and legendary jazz artist Cassandra Wilson at the age of 70. I want you to take a little listen here to her Tupelo honey-soaked voice.

Well, I'm going to play you a song from an artist that started playing with Cassandra when he was 20 or 21 years old. I'm talking about John Batiste. And this is how it happened. So he showed up at Tompkins Park in New York City to back up another artist. That artist didn't make it. Cassandra Wilson was called in to fill in. They had never rehearsed, didn't know the material, really. They got up on stage, crushed the show, and that turned out to be John's unofficial audition to play with Cassandra Wilson. And he did so for several years. Of course, he's out on his own now. Here's Big Money. Yeah.

you can buy a song don't mean you can sing. And you can win it all and still lose everything.

answers. Moya and Claire and Noah Malcolm, two word answers. I'm Davenant Doyle, and I cannot believe I'm saying this, but in the year of 2026, CD sales have exploded. In terms of a unit per unit basis, sales have gone up 45.7%. Revenue has gone up 58.6%. I just gave away all my CDs, and now I have to buy replacement ones for my kids because, you know what? Supporting artists is always, always worth it. Now, I know if you had a CD player, you had this CD in that player. Outkast, Miss Jackson.

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1: To show my appreciation.

Mariah Carey type dangerous. Coming up in two songs time, it's Play It By Ear, Don't Move a Muscle. First, here is a song from an artist that is newer to me, and I'm just loving her voice and this song. Here's Julie Neff, Something.

0: Donovan Woods. He's just that good. That was Burn That Bridge. Okay, it's game time. Here's the deal. You're going to hear two audio clues and a song all from the same year. Your job is to somehow, telepathically, let me know what year it was. It's time for...
1: Play it by year.
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0: In this year, the Royal Canadian Air Force made its debut, proving Canadians could laugh at politics long before social media.
3: No, not at all, Amy. I mean, trust me, you know, I never miss the Royal Canadian Air Force.
4: Oh, good.
3: I never listen. I never miss it.
0: It was also in this year that the Montreal Canadiens won the Stanley Cup because apparently in Montreal, hockey is less of a sport and more of a way of life. I love the way the announcer said, the record. Bob Marley and the Wailers also released this brilliant song, Get Up, Stand Up. What year was it? You'll find out after this track.

0: Bob Marley and the Wailers with Get Up, Stand Up. What an amazing song. That was your Play It By Year for the day. It came out the same year as the Royal Canadian Air Force made its debut and the Montreal Canadiens won the Stanley Cup. Talking about 1973.
1: That's right.
0: That's right, folks. You did it. You won it. Tune in every weekday after 7:30, just after 8 in Newfoundland. Here's Tia Wood with Sage My Soul.

Just the way he comes off the end of that note so smoothly. Oh, Black Puma's there with Colors. All right, this next tune was our synth song last week. Here's Claudia Bavette, Amour et Quand.

0: The latest from Remy Wolf, that was Bottle. Okay, so much great music headed your way, including a song from the White Stripes that is going to usher in the new year of school. I'm more nervous than my children, I swear. All right, your news is next.
1: From CBC News, The World This Hour, I'm Pat Philpott. Canada has launched its counter-strike in the U.S. trade war as Ottawa's retaliatory tariffs have come into effect. Thousands of made-in-the-USA products will now get more expensive to enter Canada. Caught in the crossfire of the trade war, many small Canadian businesses are paying the price for the tariff trade-off. Eli Glasner reports.
2: This is a Hibsch, and in my opinion, it's the best top-loading washing machine on the planet.
3: In Smith Falls, Ontario, Corey McMullen sells a lot of this particular brand of washing machines. But with a 25% counter tariff, the Wisconsin-made washers just got more expensive.
4: Because they have nowhere else to disperse the cost of the tariffs and it's made in the USA, they will probably go up $300 to $400 per unit.
3: Where it gets complicated is when it comes to products with American components. Margarita Sidorova is the founder of the Canadian Cosmetic Cluster. Many of the Canadian businesses she works with import everything from carrier oils to cardboard packaging. She says tariffs on American components couldn't come at a worse time.
5: Typically, October to January is during the holiday rush is when a lot of people make almost half of their money.
3: Eli Glasner, CBC News, Toronto.
1: A new mine being built in northern Saskatchewan promises to make Canada the world's largest exporter of uranium. It's being built on Treaty 8 land. And as Helena Mihalik reports, some Indigenous youth are getting ready for an economic opportunity and environmental change.
6: NextGen's Rook One mine is being built on the traditional territory of the Dene, Cree, and Métis people. The mine is expected to generate nearly 500 full-time jobs. NextGen says 75% of those will go to Indigenous people. For youth, it's an economic opportunity like never before. Clearwater River Dene school teacher Paul Haynes says it's great that students are already signing contracts for after graduation. But he worries about how this impacts the land and traditional food sources.
7: There's a lot more traffic on the road. That changes things. It affects how you hunt or how you trap.
6: However, NextGen CEO Lee Currier says rigorous environmental protocol is followed daily.
8: In a lot of instances, we're even improving the environment through proactive reclamation.
6: Currier says the Rook One site will make up 20% of global uranium production. The mine broke ground in August and construction is set to be complete in 4 years. Helena Mihalik, CBC News, Clearwater River, Dene Nation.
1: The UK is expected to announce a trade ban on Israeli goods from the occupied West Bank. They're in response to Israel's plans to expand settlements in the territory. The settlements are illegal under international law. Mike Huckabee is the U.S. ambassador to Israel. He says Britain will face repercussions.
9: 25% of the medicines that are purchased in the UK are manufactured in Israel. So where will you replace those? And I guess

0: big question is, why put this kind of pressure on Israel? Is the UK also putting the same kind of very strong sanction on North Korea, on China, on Russia?
1: Huckabee also says, without a doubt, there will be a U.S. reaction if the U.K. goes ahead with sanctions. He says British companies could be banned from a number of U.S. states. Hawaii is bracing for the approach of Hurricane Lowell, the

0: Lastly, some relief today for thousands of airline travelers in Indonesia. Flights to and from Jakarta and seven other regional airports have resumed. Ash from volcanic eruptions forced them to shut down operations for 2 days. More than 1,500 flights were canceled, affecting about 170,000 passengers. That's your World This Hour. For CBC News, I'm Pep Philpott.
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2: Good morning, good morning. So much great music headed your way, including a song from an artist that just released a brand new record in August. I'm talking about Ruth B. I'm going to play you that after this one from Mark Ronson and Ray. Here's Suzanne.

Mark Ronson and Ray. All right, we're going to keep the music rolling here off the top of this hour from Ruth B's brand new record. It's called Peace to Make. It is out now. Go buy it. Here's Best Days.

Chris LaRocca there with Preaching to the Choir. I cannot believe in 2026 I had to say that another artist had to postpone their tour because they got COVID. I'm talking about Jill Scott. Now, she's feeling great, but she has to wear a mask, which doesn't really work when you gotta put your mouth up to a microphone in front of thousands of people. So she's on the mend, and she'll be coming back to a city near you soon. Jill Scott, Pressure.

It's always a good day when I get to hear Mustafa sing. Coming up, it's Under the Covers. It's where you take a song down from the shelf. You dust that thing off, put it in light. Today you're going to hear another version of this.

you are going to hear a completely reinvented, reimagined version of an already wicked tune. Two songs time, Talking Heads, and she was Lowell, Warface, right after that.

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1: You're about to hear the most soul-stirring version of this rock classic.

That was I Want to Break Free by Queen. Freddie Mercury singing there, undeniable. Music has always been such a huge part of Alyssa P's life. Now, when she was a teenager, she began performing on stage with her uncles in a rock band. She even got a chance to interview Metallica. But her favorite musical memories are the ones she got to make with her cousin. She vividly remembers dancing with him to this song. Whenever it came on, he would express himself so freely and completely, almost like it was a magical break-free kind of spell. For both of them, music was an escape where they could scream their pain together and just dance, dance, dance. And Alyssa P says that he was a beautiful, beautiful dancer. And where this song used to represent joy to her, it's now the saddest song in the world. Because like too many young Inuit people, her cousin felt helpless and ended his own life. So she recorded this song to celebrate who he was, his beautiful soul. And there is so much solace and warmth in that. Here's Alyssa P's version of I Want to Break Free by Queen. Here's Kimatsilunga.

Alyssa P. covering, or maybe uncovering, Queen. That was I Want to Break Free. All right, let's keep the good times going. Young Friend, Miracle. I love this song. It's going to make you want to dance and smile and do all the things you should do on a Tuesday.

Lost in the supermarket there with The Clash. Well, I tell you, being lost in the supermarket is nothing compared to the stress and pressure of the first day of school. But I want everybody listening to go in with the best attitude ever. You're going to have a great day. You're going to have a great year. It's going to be fun. And guess what? You're going to make lots of friends. Here's the White Stripes. We're going to be friends.

That was Julia Jacqueline with Get Away From Me. All right, this week on the CBC Music Top 20 Countdown, this next song is in at number 19. If you want to vote, go to cbcmusic.ca/top20vote. Here's Masego with Limerence.

Chanukah and Benita there with Rush. All right, we have time for two more songs this hour, so I'm going to make them really good ones. Here's AP Dylan with Todisidaru.

0: one of my favorite artists of all time. She's unbelievable live, Miss Emily King. That was Special Occasion. Stick around for more great music on Tempo with Julie Nasralla. And I'll be back in this chair tomorrow morning. Same time, same place. And we'll see you then.
1: From CBC News, The World This Hour, I'm Pat Philpott. Canada's new counter-tariffs on $28 billion worth of U.S. imports takes effect today, raising costs for some businesses. It's the Carney government's latest move in the escalating trade war with U.S. President Donald Trump. Janice McGregor has more.
2: Canadians waking up this morning to some tightening in their pocketbooks, also perhaps some tightening in their stomachs, but how this is going to go for them. Whether this really is a dollar-for-dollar retaliation depends on the choices that consumers and businesses make from here. As politically powerful as it seemed last time, Florida orange juice, other U.S. food imports do not feature on this year's list as consumers continue to feel pinched at grocery stores. But there's a notable exception to that, U.S. dairy products. Putting those front and center on Canada's list, a strong political message to American producers trying to penetrate Canada's market. Yesterday's order in council did specify that manufacturers, farmers, food processors can apply for refunds on the tariffs that might be hitting their equipment, their parts, ingredients, or packaging that they need to stay in business. But otherwise, tariffs are back on. Janice McGregor, CBC News, Ottawa.
1: The UK is expected to announce trade sanctions against Israeli settlements in the occupied West Bank. Israel has opened tenders for the construction of new settlement homes, illegal under international law. Canada is among several countries that say settlement expansion hinders progress towards a two-state solution. Anna Cunningham has more.
3: It's nearly a year since Canada and the UK announced their governments now recognise the state of Palestine. British Prime Minister Andy Burnham is preparing to take that a step further. Foreign Secretary Ed Miliband, himself Jewish, will set out fresh sanctions, expected to place a ban on imported goods and services from Israeli settlements in the occupied West Bank. Under Prime Minister Benjamin Netanyahu, settler outposts have expanded. Tenders were recently opened to build 1,200 new homes. The US opposes the British settlement sanctions. Mike Huckabee is US ambassador to Israel. He condemns the recent surge in violence in the occupied West Bank, but supports the wider Israeli settler movement.
4: This is an irrational action. I don't understand what it's supposed to achieve.
3: The British government argues these sanctions will keep hope of a two-state solution alive. Anna Cunningham, CBC News, London.
1: Russia has resumed its round-the-clock attacks on Kyiv. Explosions heard in the Ukrainian capital shortly after the departure of U.S. peace negotiators. Steve Witkoff and Jared Kushner held what are being described as encouraging talks with President Volodymyr Zelensky, but they made no breakthrough in finding a way to end the war. By some reports, Kyiv is facing more daily air raids now than during any time since the start of the Russian invasion in 2022. Proposed legislation in Australia is aimed at allowing social media users to pick the content they see on their feeds. Users can choose to opt in to having their default feed include personalized content recommended by an algorithm, or they can opt out of that and instead see posts only from the friends and creators they choose to follow. Here's Prime Minister Anthony Albanese.
5: It gives users choice, and it will hold the big tech companies responsible for inaction. If they don't follow our laws, they will face significant penalties of more than $100 million. We have an opportunity to shape technology for the better rather than let it shape us.
1: This is Australia's latest step in the government's push to improve

improve online safety. Last year, it became the first country to impose a social media ban for children. There's been another art heist in France. Police say two thieves got away with two paintings today from the Renoir Museum along the French Riviera. They initially stole four, but

0: degrees with the winds out of the northwest, 20 gusting up to 40 kilometers per hour. Mainly cloudy early this morning and a few showers across Prince Edward Island. Skies will become a mix of sun and clouds with a high of 16 degrees and gusty northwesterly winds, 20 gusting up to 40 kilometers per hour. This afternoon, the clouds will be back and there are chances for showers this afternoon as well as this evening. And in Nova Scotia, a mix of sun and clouds. However, the clouds will be fairly thick for some, and there are chances for showers this morning. And then again, chances for showers this afternoon. Temperatures will range between 16 and 21 degrees with the winds out of the northwest, 20 gusting up to 40 kilometers per hour. A chance for showers this evening, but periods of light rain over Cape Breton overnight.
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6: Good morning. Welcome to Tempo here on CBC Music. I'm Julie. Today you begin with an overture by Gioachino Rossini that has a Canadian connection. In Rossini's opera, La Cambiale di Matrimonio, or The Marriage Contract, one of the lead characters is a Canadian named Slook, who is under contract to marry a gal named Fanny. Except that when Slook arrives on the other side of the pond to seal the marriage deal, he discovers that Fanny is in love with someone else. So rather than force Fanny to marry him, Slook makes sure she ends up with the man she loves, just like the decent and fair Canadian he is.

Shout out to the horn soloist. You just heard the charming overture to Gioachino Rossini's La Cambiale di Matrimonio, or The Marriage Contract, with the Orpheus Chamber Orchestra. Welcome to the classical part of your day here with CBC Music. I'm Julie Nasralla, and you're now listening to Tempo. He tried becoming a member of other religions, but he found them so boring, he formed his own. Now you're about to hear music by Erik Satie, who formed his own religion and called it the Metropolitan Church of Art. And not only was Satie the only member of his new religion, but when the official notes of the Church of Art were discovered, the only thing they contained were condemnations of music critics.

music that wears the world like a light cloak. You just heard two pieces by Erik Satie, his Valse Ballet, and before that, a march from Le Piccadilly, starring pianist Eva Goyen. You're listening to Tempo This Morning on CBC Music, and I'm Julie Nasralla. Here's a story about discovering a world where sadness barely exists. Alex Marshall is a journalist who took on the mammoth task of listening to the complete works of Wolfgang Amadeus Mozart, just to see what would happen. Would he be transformed? What would he discover? So after listening to every little black note that Wolfie ever wrote, Alex Marshall did discover something. He discovered the one thing Mozart doesn't do well, and that is sadness. Mozart might graze it or briefly nod to it, but in the end, Wolfie refuses to take you down that black hole of despair. Alex Marshall even asked an expert in classical music about this, and they both agreed by saying that Mozart's real virtuosity is one of empathy and compassion, one that helps you face and maybe even accept the complexities of this thing called life.

Albany, Nova Scotia, led by Maestro Georg Tintner. In case you're just arriving on the scene, come on into Tempo here on CBC Music. I'm Julie Nasralla. When your next artist was first starting out, people used to throw eggs at him. When Philip Glass started performing his own music, people didn't know what to make of this new sound. Some folks thought it was simplistic, while others thought it was a joke, so they threw stuff at him, including eggs. Well, now, decades later, Philip Glass is one of the most important composers of his generation, which means that all those egg throwers from days gone by now have egg on their faces.

enchanting music by Philip Glass. You just heard the opening movement of Glassworks with Angèle Dubaud and La Pietà. I'm Julie Nasralla, and you're listening to Tempo on CBC Music. You can play for royalty. You can play for music critics. You can play for colleagues, close friends, and naysayers. But as an artist, one of the toughest audiences you will ever play for is a room full of kids sitting on the floor of their school gym. Classical guitarist Adam Cicchilliti said that when he was asked to play in front of 400 elementary school kids in the gym, it was challenging. Playing classical guitar in a space like the school gym isn't the same as being able to plug in an electric guitar and let it rip. So it takes a special kind of performer and personality to draw 400 little faces into your world. And he did it so well that by the end of his performance, Adam Cicchilliti had them all singing along with him.

gorgeous. You just heard classical guitarist Adam Cicchiviti with a movement from Isaac Albéniz, Suite Española. You're listening to Tempo. I'm Julie Nasralla, and this is CBC Music. Here for you now is music that is loaded with all sorts of stuff you're not supposed to talk about at the dinner table. Giacomo Meyerbeer's opera, Le Prophète, or The Prophet, is an epic drama which deals with religion, tyranny, revolution, politics, mob violence, and fanaticism during the wars of religion in the Netherlands and Germany in the 16th century. And the excerpt you're about to hear is called The Skater's Ballet. And even though this music sounds cheerful, what's happening in the drama is that a group of farmers are skating across a frozen pond to bring food to soldiers. Food which was paid for with money stolen from their hostages, who have been told that their execution is imminent.

You just heard sensational music by Giacomo Meyerbeer, his Ballet of the Skaters from Le Prophète, or The Prophet, with the Barcelona Symphony Orchestra, led by Michal Nesterovitz. 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I'm Julie Nasralla, keeping

0: Something is happening in Dawson Creek. A wave of violence has swept over this community of just 13,000 people. 15 murders in the last 5 years.
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0: An investigation into deaths and disappearances in Dawson Creek and what's behind it all.
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counterintuitive. It's upbeat and lively, but it's about commemorating friends who died in World War I. At the start of the Great War, Maurice Ravel agonized about how his friends were joining the war with enthusiasm, and eventually many of them were killed in action. And because of that, Ravel wrote his Tombeau de Couperin to commemorate his profound loss with a musical celebration of his friends' lives.

Exquisite music from a brilliant mind. You just heard Maurice Ravel's Tombeau du Couperin with the Boston Symphony Orchestra, led by Seiji Ozawa. You're listening to Tempo on CBC Music, and I'm Julie Nasralla. Your next performer is not only a classical artist, but a gifted graffiti artist as well. World-renowned cellist Daniel Millerschott has a passion for graffiti. Who knew? He and his friends used to ask companies for permission to spray paint their halls and create huge murals. And this has been an ongoing thing because recently, Daniel Millerschott flexed his graffiti chops once again at the site of a new concert hall in Germany. He says there are parallels between the energy of street art and the energy of a live classical music performance, and that it's good not to be completely absorbed by music all the time.

You just heard two classical superstars sharing the spotlight, cellist Daniel Mühlerschott and pianist Angela Hewitt, with the first movement of Ludwig van Beethoven's Cello Sonata No. 3. I'm Julie Nizralla, and you're listening to Tempo on CBC Music. Imagine being a published composer at just 8 years old. Well, your next composer was. Ruth Gipps was an English composer who was born a child prodigy in the early 1920s, and by the time she was eight, her first composition called The Fairy Shoemaker was published. Gipps was one of those people whose whole being, whose every cell lived and breathed music from the day she was born until the day she died. She said, "I can't remember deciding to be a musician. One doesn't make decisions about plain necessities." Here to take up the rest of your hour is Ruth Gipps, Symphony No. 2, with the BBC National Orchestra of Wales, led by Rumon Gamba.

glorious music and a brilliant finale. You just heard Ruth Gipps Symphony No. 2 with the BBC National Orchestra of Wales, led by Rumon Gamba. You're listening to Tempo on CBC Music. I'm Julie Nizrella. You've got more Tempo coming your way right after your next quick news break. Stay tuned.

From CBC News, The World This Hour, I'm Pat Philpott. Canada is among a dozen nations intending to ban trade with Israeli settlements in the occupied West Bank. In a joint statement, the foreign ministers say settlement expansion by the Israeli government undermines the possibility of a two-state solution. Britain's foreign minister, Ed Miliband, says the

whiteboard or in a meeting or on the phone. Sound familiar? Because if you are a doodler too, then you and George are onto something. Because doodling is super good for your brain. It helps with memory retention, and it also helps with stress and helps to improve focus. So keep calm and doodle on with An American in Paris by fellow doodler George Gershwin.

What a wowza performance. You just heard the New York Philharmonic, led by Michael Tilson Thomas, with George Gershwin's An American in Paris. You're listening to Tempo on CBC Music, and I'm Julie Nasralla. Imagine if you could become a musician just by inhaling, by breathing in all the music that surrounds you. Well, your next composer sort of kind of did. Adam Khachaturian wasn't looking to have a life in music. He wanted to be a biologist, but he also loved to improvise. Khachaturian learned to play the horn and the piano by ear. He was exposed to Armenian and Azerbaijani songs and absorbed the sounds of Georgian, Turkish, and Iranian melodies he heard in the street. And because of that, Khachaturian effectively breathed in all those influences until he gave his head a shake and let all those musical colors spill onto the page so he could finally wave goodbye to being a biologist forever. Here is Adam Khachaturian's Piano Concerto, starring Cheyenne Wong with the Royal Scottish National Orchestra, led by Peter Ungen.

You just heard piano star Cheyenne Wong with Adam Khachaturian's Piano Concerto, together with the Royal Scottish National Orchestra, led by Peter Ungen. And that is the recording that rounds out your time with Tempo today here on CBC Music. I'm Julie Nasralla. Thanks so much for being here and sharing all of these pieces together. Right now, you've got 3 more hours of classical music to look forward to with Tom Allen and About Time. That's next.

0: strike in the U.S. trade war as Ottawa's retaliatory tariffs have come into effect. Thousands of made-in-the-USA products will now get more expensive to enter Canada. Caught in the crossfire of the trade war, many small Canadian businesses are paying the price for the tariff standoff. Eli Glassner reports.
1: This is a Hibbs, and in my opinion, it's the best top-loading washing machine on the planet.
2: In Smith Falls, Ontario, Corey McMullen sells a lot of this particular brand of washing machines. But with a 25% counter tariff, the Wisconsin-made washers just got more expensive.
3: Because they have nowhere else to disperse the cost of the tariffs and it's made in the USA, they will probably go up $300 to $400 per unit.
2: Where it gets complicated is when it comes to products with American components. Margarita Sidorova is the founder of the Canadian Cosmetic Cluster. Many of the Canadian businesses she works with import everything from carrier oils to cardboard packaging. She says tariffs on American components couldn't come at a worse time.
4: Typically, October to January is during the holiday rush is when a lot of people make almost half of their money.
2: Eli Glassner, CBC News, Toronto.
0: Proposed legislation in Australia will allow social media users to pick the content they see on their feeds. Users can choose to opt in to having their default feed include personalized content recommended by an algorithm, or they can opt out of that and instead see posts only from the friends and creators they choose to follow. Here's Prime Minister Anthony Albanese.
5: It gives users choice, and it will hold the big tech companies responsible for inaction. If they don't follow our laws, they will face significant penalties of more than $100 million. We have an opportunity to shape technology for the better rather than let it shape us.
0: This is Australia's latest step in the government's push to improve online safety. Last year, it became the first country to impose a social media ban for children. Hawaii is bracing for the approach of Hurricane Lowell. The Category 2 storm is expected to pass west of the islands today. A National Guard helicopter delivers troops and supplies to the region. While a direct hit on Hawaii is not expected, the storm is bringing dangerous winds, peaking at close to 180 kilometers an hour. There's also the risk of flash flooding, landslides, and damaging surf to the western islands. There's been another art heist in France. These have stolen valuable paintings from the Renoir Museum on the French Riviera. Brian Masson is the local mayor.
6: À 5h48 du matin, un commando bien équipé.
0: He says a well-equipped commando unit broke into the small museum early this morning. They took off with four Renoir paintings, but dropped two as police gave chase. Last year, a robbery at the Louvre in Paris saw more than $100 million in jewels stolen. And that is your World This Hour. For CBC News, I'm Pep Philpott.
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10: Welcome to the program. 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You're listening to About Time on CBC Music. My name is Tom Allen, here with you as always on a weekday afternoon, 3 hours of music and stories. And today's program is full of tributes. We'll pay tribute to those who invented musical forms in this hour. A few great examples. In the next hour, we'll pay tribute to those who paid tribute. Music by Danny Elfman in honor of Dmitri Shostakovich. Music by Dmitri Shostakovich in honor of Ludwig van Beethoven. Music by Johannes Brahms in honor of Beethoven as well. And we'll begin the whole thing with this from Wolfgang Amadeus Mozart. A little extra bit of the Violin Concerto No. 1. This is the Rondo in B-flat.

Music by Wolfgang Amadeus Mozart, elegantly played there by James Ennis, and that is the Rondo in B-flat, which, in fact, did have its own concerto. It was a replacement movement, and the same adjective is applied to arias and operas. When a given soloist says, you know, that thing, it's just not quite for me. If you're Wolfgang Amadeus Mozart, you can say, well then, all right, I'll drum up another. And so he did for the Italian violinist Antonio Brunetti. In 1776, Mozart was a young phenom in the Salzburg court, so much so that Brunetti could say, this work of eternal genius that you've created, the first violin concerto, it's pretty nice, but I think it'd be better if you wrote a different rondo. Coming right up, said Wolfgang, like you do. You're listening to About Time on CBC Music. Now it's time for another edition of What Are You Remembered For? The Hall of Fame in which great composers are acknowledged for their contributions. They're easy ones. Mozart, what do you remember for? Well, creating an enormous amount of tremendously unforgettable music. Beethoven, changing the way people perceived the string quartet, the piano, the orchestra. Ludwig Spohr, inventing the chin rest, yes, and the rehearsal bar number, easing the passage of rehearsal. You see, there are many ways of getting your name on this list. Anton Reicha, the Czech-born composer, would have several. He might be acknowledged as being a classmate and friend of Beethoven, advising Beethoven on the use of fugue, which he then, that advice, put that to work in the Eroica Symphony. He might be best known as a teacher. His student list, very impressive indeed. He taught Franz Liszt, Hector Berlioz, Charles Gounod, Pauline Viardot, Frédéric Chopin, and César Franck all took lessons with Anton Reicha. But the thing that has affected the greatest number of musicians since was Anton Reicha's invention, the combination of flute, oboe, clarinet, bassoon, and French horn, which is called a wind quintet, even though the French horn is not technically a woodwind instrument. But Anton Reicha, like any great creator, knew when to bend the rules.

The Bel Fiato Quintet, playing music written by Anton Reicha, the Czech-born composer and inventor of the wind quintet. That was, of the 25 he eventually wrote, that was number two, the second movement. More musical invention here. This from the Irish-born pianist and composer John Field, who was born in the very musical city of Dublin, where, among others, Francesco Gemignani, the great Italian violinist, lived for much of the later part of his career. That was a big influence on John Field, as was Muzio Clementi, the great Italian virtuoso pianist, who was John Field's teacher and mentor. But what John Field ended up doing, in addition to creating a great deal of popular music, was he invented the form that we now call the nocturne. The idea of a brief piano piece that doesn't have multiple movements, it's a standalone, usually somewhere between 5 and 7 minutes long, and has a nocturnal character. There's one of those. Number 10, the Nocturne for Piano by John Field, played by Alice Sarah Ott.

That is music by the not as celebrated as he might be Irish-born pianist and composer John Field, who invented the form that we've just enjoyed, the nocturne for piano. That was Alice Sarah Ott playing John Field's Nocturne No. 10. And you're listening to About Time on CBC Music. After John Field, Chopin famously created a number of nocturnes, as did Claude Debussy. And in 1958, the Canadian-born composer Colin McPhee, who lived in Canada till he was 20 and then moved to New York, and then slightly less than a decade later, moved to Bali to a musical world that entranced him for the rest of his days. He lived until the early 1960s. And although his stay in Bali was cut short by the advancing war in 1939, as well as a lack of money and other issues, his heart really never left Bali. He forever kept the sound and the inspiration of that place. This piece, this nocturne, written in 1958, has a nocturnal, gentle feeling about it, but it's also tinged with nostalgia. This is a portrait of not just of Balinese music, but Balinese music that the composer was forced to leave behind. Here's the Esprit Orchestra, Alex Pock directing their excellent recording of music by Colin McPhee, The Nocturne from 1958.

from 1958, very late in the life of Colin McPhee. That's his Nocturne for Orchestra, played by the Esprit Orchestra, led by Alex Pock. 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This is music from the Italian early 18th century master Arcangelo Corelli, his Trio Sonata in E minor.

From the Italian virtuoso violinist and composer Arcangelo Corelli, from the Opus 2 set of trio sonatas, that one in E minor, played by London Baroque. Here's a delightful and entrancing thing from the Montreal-based organist and sound creator Maria Gajraj. She's playing music here by the Polish improviser and composer Hania Rani. This piece called Now Run, Now, comma, Run. It is kind of in 5.5. Although the feeling is really just a slightly uneasy equilibrium, but you'll hear ya dun dun dun dun 3 2 3 4 2 3 5 2 3 there's a skip of sorts after that fifth beat, and it makes it both slightly off kilter and still somehow equilibrium is achieved. The Montreal organist Maria Gajraj. This is by Hania Rani. It's called Now.

Isn't that sweet? That's music written by the Polish composer and improviser Hania Rani, played by the Montreal organist Maria Gajraj. Music from another organist now, this one from Vienna in the 19th century. This is Anton Bruckner, the Symphony No. 6, the third movement.

0: which accounts for about half of the company's sales. Canada is among a dozen nations intending to ban trade with Israeli settlements in the occupied West Bank. In a joint statement, the foreign ministers say settlement expansion by the Israeli government undermines the possibility of a two-state solution. Britain's foreign minister, Ed Miliband, says the ban is in pursuit of a just and lasting peace.
1: The British government agrees that there is ethnic cleansing of Palestinians in areas of the West Bank, perpetrated by settler terrorists. And all too often, the Israeli government has turned a blind eye to this, and worse, members of it have made statements and taken actions to support the forced displacement of Palestinians.
0: The move is being condemned by Israel. Foreign Minister Gideon Saar is vowing to retaliate.
2: Britain initiated and led the current move, but we will also take countermeasures at our discretion against other countries that act or will act against Israel. The message to every government that harms us is clear. Whoever acts against Israel, Israel will act against them.
0: Saar also announced Israel is closing the British consulate in Jerusalem. Russia has resumed its round-the-clock attacks on Kyiv. Explosions heard in the Ukrainian capital shortly after the departure of U.S. peace negotiators. Steve Witkoff and Jared Kushner held what are being described as encouraging talks with President Volodymyr Zelensky, but they made no breakthrough in finding a way to end the war. By some reports, Kyiv is facing more daily air raids now than any time since the start of the Russian invasion. There's been another art heist in France. Police say thieves got away with two paintings today from the Renoir Museum along the French Riviera. They initially grabbed four, but dropped two as police gave chase. This follows last year's robbery at the Louvre in Paris, where more than $100 million in jewels were stolen. And lastly, some relief today for thousands of airline travelers in Indonesia. Flights to and from Jakarta and seven other regional airports have resumed. Ash from volcanic eruptions forced them to shut down operations for 2 days. More than 1,500 flights were canceled, affecting about 170,000 passengers. That's your World This Hour. I'm Pep Philpott.
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7: 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Thanks for joining us. I'm Tom Allen. Lots of great music in this hour, including music by Johannes Brahms. I said earlier, in tribute to Beethoven. We're not sure Brahms really ever admitted it, but it seems pretty clear on closer examination. We'll bring you the last movement of the First Symphony, plus other pieces that were definitely in tribute to other great composers. And this from Antonin Dvorak, which once again is not labeled as being inspired by Ludwig van Beethoven's Symphony No. 9, the raucous scherzo movement, but it sure sounds like it.

That's the third movement from the Ninth Symphony by Antonin Dvorak, National Arts Center Orchestra, Alexander Shelley directing, which is not in any way directly copying, but very much inspired by the similar movement from the Ninth Symphony by Ludwig van Beethoven. Musical tributes this hour of About Time here on CBC Music, and this from a composer who really almost paid tribute to nobody, at least not seriously, Erik Satie. Very fond of of the anti-tribute, which we might call this, one of a series of preludes labeled as flabby by the composer, Les Préludes Flasques. And this one, it's okay, it is in fact in tribute to someone. It's for a dog.

one of the flabby preludes, as the composer Eric Satie called them, Les Préludes Flasques. That one written for a dog. They weren't all written for a dog, but they're all flabby, according to the composer. Not played particularly in a flabby way at all by Eva Goyen. A great deal of tone, I would say. You're listening to About Time on CBC Music. So for the remainder of this hour of the program, we'll be listening to music written in tribute by one musician to another. And we'll start with the 2021 Percussion Concerto by Danny Elfman, the vastly successful American composer, best known for his theme to the Simpsons, as well as the music he wrote for the Tim Burton's films, among many others. Apparently, Danny Elfman has long been a big fan of Dmitri Shostakovich's music. And Shostakovich, in his music, spelled his own name musically. This is sort of possible if you use the German terminology for notes, in which an E flat, as opposed to an E natural. An E natural is just an E. An E flat in German is an S. Likewise, a B in German is that, a B flat, and a B natural is an H. Meaning, if you're Dmitri Shostakovich, you can spell your name as he did, D-S-C-H. And you'll hear those four notes throughout this wonderfully clangy percussion concerto movement from Danny Elfman from 2021, Colin Currie, for whom the piece was written, with the Royal Liverpool Philharmonic, and Joanne Folletta conducting.

beautiful and haunting music from Colin Curry, the Scottish percussionist, that was written for him by Danny Elfman, the percussion concerto, second movement, named for the melody that comes from the name of Dmitri Shostakovich, DSCH. That was Joanne Folletta with the Royal Liverpool Philharmonic. Now, here is music from Dmitri Shostakovich, who is paying tribute to others. This is the very last piece completed by the great composer in 1975, just weeks before he died. His Viola Sonata, it's in three movements. We'll listen to the last of those, which is named Adagio in memory of either in memory of a great composer or of Beethoven specifically. And the Beethoven reference is not hard to spot at all. You'll hear something that sounds a great deal like the Moonlight Sonata, as well as many other quotes of Shostakovich's own music, and a feeling of

complete and utter acceptance. It is a beautiful and powerful thing. Lawrence Power here with Simon Crawford Phillips at the piano, the Viola Sonata, third movement by Shostakovich.

Entrancing music from Dmitri Shostakovich, written in the final weeks of his life in 1975. That is the last movement, the third and final movement from the Viola Sonata, Opus 147. That was the violist Lawrence Power. And Simon Crawford Phillips was the pianist. Beautiful and inspiring music. You're listening to About Time on CBC Music. And you may have heard, not a direct quote, but a similar tonal feeling to Beethoven's Moonlight Sonata, among many other quotes in that music. And it is a kind of memorial that is paid in homage to Beethoven. So here's one more, which is not named ever as being a tribute or in reference to Beethoven, but it is clearly so. It is Johannes Brahms' First Symphony, which he wrote, well, over 20 years, being highly, deeply aware and concerned that he was following Beethoven, that it had to be good enough to stand up to Beethoven, which, remarkably, it did. And this haunting, beautiful melody from the last movement, which is what we'll hear after the long sort of dramatic introduction, it's this. Which isn't exactly the same, but is quite a bit like. Or at least to me, it has a similar feeling.

You're listening to About Time on CBC Music. My name is Tom Allen. Thanks for joining us. We have lots more to go in our final hour for today's program. A little later, movement by the Swedish multifaceted composer Franz Berwald, who wrote excellent music in the same era as Robert Schumann or Felix Mendelssohn in the mid-19th century. He had absolutely no recognition from his, fellow Swedish music lovers, or anyone else for that matter, and therefore had to work at a remarkable number of day jobs to keep the wolf from the door, something he did very effectively, as well as simultaneously writing music that we now, and I should say Sweden now, recognizes to be excellent in so many ways. So we bring you a movement from one of Franz Berwald's symphonies, neglected in their time and celebrated now. We will start with this from Giovanni Battista Sammartini, the Montreal-based cellist Eleanor Fry, playing here the C major cello concerto, the first movement, with Claude Lapalme and the Juno Award-winning Alberta Baroque Ensemble called Rosa Barocca.

Elegant music indeed from Giovanni Battista da Sabartini. That is the C major cello concerto, the first movement. Eleanor Fry, soloist there with Rosa Barocca, led by Claude Lapalme. This comes from the Venezuelan-born multi-instrumentalist and just a dazzling musician in every way, Teresa Carreño. Born in the late 19th century and lived into the early 20th, she was a composer, a singer, a conductor, a pianist, among other things. And in fact, I should say, an administrator. After tremendous success in Europe, particularly in Paris, she was invited back to Venezuela to champion a domestic opera program, which she did with great effectiveness. And, well, if you can imagine, well, let's just start with this. If you try to get three or four people to agree on what to have for dinner, and then multiply that by trying to get various levels of government to agree on forming an opera company and then managing that company while trying to secure and maintain support from government and agencies and audiences, it's a steep hill to climb. For that to have been so well done by somebody who was already a master in four different musical performance and creation disciplines, she's a tremendous, tremendous story. Teresa Carreño. Here is a waltz that she wrote, played by the pianist Clara Rodriguez. This is the Happy Waltz, Valsa Gallo.

Grand and restrained, but still joyous music by Teresa Carreño, the Venezuelan composer, pianist, singer, and so much else. Played there by Clara Rodriguez. That was the Vals Gallo. This from the Renaissance master Giovanni Pierluigi de Palestrina, sung by Musica Intima, the Vancouver-based choir, which has a very specific sound as a choir, a very homogenous and contained sound. But also, I have to praise the recording. The recordings that Musica Intima has released are uniform in their approach to sound. There is a sense of intimacy and closeness that is deeply beautiful. This is a motet by Palestrina called Sicut Cervus.

They're a mesmerizing effect, at least for me. The choir Musica Intima, singing music by Palestrina, Giovanni Pierluigi da Palestrina. That's called Sicut Cervus. This is music written by the Canadian composer Harry Friedman in honor of his fellow Canadian composer, Harry Summers. Both named Harry, both students of John Weinzweig, both innovative musicians. Harry Summers died in 1999, and 5 years later, Harry Friedman wrote this music, taking material from Harry Summers' opera called Mario the Magician. And this is a symphonic synthesis of some material from that opera. The opera itself is a compelling story. It is based on the novel by Thomas Mann, written late 1920s, about a family that travels to the southern coast of Italy and there encounters a magician, Mario, who is a hypnotist and who hypnotizes the entire audience. It is a very thinly veiled, but cleverly veiled, critique on authoritarian leaders and fascism and the ability of charismatic leaders to convince a public that all is well in their hands. So this is music commemorating both the late Harry Summers and pointing out a truth that lasts to this day. Harry Friedman, this is called Manipulating Mario from 2005. The Esprit Orchestra, conducted by Alex Pock.

From 2005, the composer Harry Friedman, paying tribute to the late Harry Summers, his friend and colleague. That is a symphonic synthesis of material from Harry Summers' opera, Mario the Magician. And that particular piece we've just heard, Manipulating Mario, that was Alex Pock with the Esprit Orchestra. This is Cécile Chaminade, the French virtuoso pianist and composer and brilliant businesswoman, from her first piano trio, the first movement, played by the Nave Trio.

So Sun Shamanad, that's from her first piano trio, the first movement, the Nave Trio was playing there. You're listening to About Time on CBC Music. One more before the end of our program today. This comes from the Swedish composer and polymath, Franz Berwald. He was not only a composer, whose music is now beloved in Sweden, but it wasn't beloved when he was alive. So in order to keep money coming in and support his family, he performed a

variety of decidedly non-musical functions. He ran a sawmill. He ran various factories, a glass beadwork. He was a physiotherapist and invented implements to help patients with various exercises, all while writing music like this. The first movement of his first symphony, the Sinfonie Singulaire. This is the first movement, marked Allegro Fiocoso. So quickly and fiery.

0: Paris. Art theft expert Anthony Amori says museums are trying to balance ease of enjoyment with security.
1: We ask you to come look at these things worth tens of millions of dollars and get close to them, but also we don't want you to take them.
0: And the thieves may have a hard time selling these. Amori says the black market for high-profile paintings doesn't really exist. Jennifer Yoon, CBC News, Toronto.
2: Some relief today for thousands of air travelers in Indonesia. Flights to and from Jakarta and seven other regional airports have resumed. Ash from volcanic eruptions forced them to shut down operations for 2 days. More than 1,500 flights were canceled, affecting about 170,000 passengers. And that is the world this hour. For CBC News, I'm Stephanie Skenderis.
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10: Julia Jacklin from Australia will be playing Danforth Music Hall in Toronto on November 15th. Here she is now with a new one called Get Away From Me.

Julia Jacklin, get away from me. You're listening to CBC Music. How you doing? I'm Rich Turfry. I'm here till 6 o'clock. Let's hang out. I'll play some records for you, tell you some good stories. In a few minutes, we'll talk about Blue Rodeo's viral moment from last week. Right now, brand spanking new music from Ruth B. from Edmonton. Here's Best Days.

From Arlington, Texas, home of the Rangers, that's Maren Morris with Carry Me Through. So I've been hearing all this fuss about this idea of the name Lake Ontario being changed to Lake of America or whatever the heck is going on. And of course, many folks here in Canada aren't too happy about the situation, perhaps Ontarians in particular. So when Blue Rodeo played a show at the amphitheater in Toronto recently, which is situated right on the shores of Lake Ontario, they played the song Hasn't Hit Me Yet, which mentions the lake in the lyrics. And so when that part of the song rolled around, the sold-out crowd sang that line at the top of their lungs, making a statement. Of course, there's all kinds of phone video footage, and many of those videos went viral. Now, a normal person would play that Blue Rodeo song right now after telling a story like that one, but not me. This is Blue Rodeo with another classic. It's Till I Am Myself Again.

Thelma and James are back. You just heard Alternate Ending. You're listening to CBC Music, where it is 70 September. We're celebrating with some of the greatest music from that decade. And let me tell you a quick story about one of my favorite memories. I was in a taxi many years ago, and the taxi driver was playing a little Peter Tosh. And when the song you will hear next came on, I couldn't resist and started singing along with the driver. And it became a little mini party in that cab, just the driver and I. This is the song that we were belting out. It's Peter Tosh with Stepping Razor.

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1: No sickos allowed. 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Ah!

Tommy Chun with Harry's Baby. That's a brand new song right there. I remember when the Remy Wolf song Toro came out a little while back, everyone said the same thing. Man, oh man, it takes some guts to write a song like that, to be so bluntly honest about things. Well, Remy is back, and the vibe, musically speaking, might be slightly different this time around, but that blunt honesty is still very much there. This new song is about her struggles with alcoholism and her decision to quit drinking. It lays it all out bare, and we learn some things that might even make us hear that last album a little bit differently. Check this one out. It's called Bottle.

That's Somber with My Body Isn't Ready. So, the nominees for the 2026 Video Music Awards have been announced. A whole bunch of Canadians are in the mix. Bieber, Drake, Tate. Leading the pack among nominees are two women, Madonna and Taylor Swift. They're nominated in a bunch of the same categories, including Artist of the Year. The ceremony is on September 27th. It'll be on TV. It'll be fun to see how it all shakes down. Of course, Madonna gathered in all those nominations on the strength of her new album, Confessions 2, which people are bugging out about. And I'm going to play one for you from that album right now with Sabrina Carpenter. Here's Bring Your Love. Ask yourself.

Baby No Money doing it again, you just heard. Round and round. Few times in this hour I've mentioned that it is 70 September. What I forgot to mention is that I'm looking for some help from you pertaining to this whole situation. I want to know from you, what is the greatest Canadian song of the 70s? I want to hear your pick. I want to hear your case for the song. Email me at drive@cbc.ca. Right now, a song that is not from the 70s. In fact, it's a new one, but it is a great Canadian singer-songwriter. This is Young Friend with Miracle.

That's Yukon Blonde from Kelowna, BC. You just heard Colors of My Dreams. Next, 470 September, a great one from the Queen, Aretha Franklin. Here's Daydreaming.

All right, so that's Paul McCartney. Stay locked in. I mentioned that we heard from Mark. The note reads, when I heard the opening bass line of Buzzy Lee's I'll Wait on After Dark, I thought for sure it was going to be a cover of Paul McCartney's Wings, Arrow Through Me. Well, let's investigate and see if we agree with Mark. This one could be a distant cousin of that classic song by Paul McCartney's Wings you just heard. It's Buzzy Lee with I'll Wait.

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Yes, sirree. That's the Bauer Brothers from Montreal. You just heard Run Right Into It. Daniel Caesar is up next. As we speak, he is traveling around the UK and from there into Europe. He's on tour. And apparently a few nights ago, he played a big show in London and he brought out a surprise guest, Rex Orange County, and they performed together and everyone went crazy. I'll play one for you from Daniel Caesar right now. Here's Call On Me.

That's Phoebe Bridgers with Lost Boys. I'm still thinking about her performance on The Tonight Show. That song was so awesome. And now, remember a few weeks ago, by the way, Phoebe Bridgers organized a bunch of listening parties at planetariums for the new album last weekend? Well, I'm thinking that that may have sparked a new trend. You see, it was a novel idea because these things usually happen in record stores or maybe in music venues or clubs. Well, now, Hayley Williams of Paramore fame has announced a bunch of listening parties for a new release, and they're happening at tattoo parlors all over the place. So I guess the idea is you listen to the album while you're getting Hayley's face tattooed across your entire back or something like that. Or maybe that's just my intention. Here is Hayley Williams now with Simmer.

It's Billy Raffool with Never Be Without Love. Now, let me ask you this. What is the greatest Canadian song of the 70s? I'm looking for your ideas on this. Send me your pick. Send me a case for the song. Email me at drive@cbc.ca. For your consideration, how about a little something from the newest inductee into the Canadian Songwriters Hall of Fame, the great Joni Mitchell. This one's from 1974. Here's Help Me.

Talk is back, sounding amazing. You just heard Time Machine. Up next, it's Devin Cole, got a brand new song for you. And I suppose from what I've gathered that this song is about dating in the modern world. And maybe it's also a little bit about the idea of leaning into your flaws a little bit. Check it out. It's Devin Cole with Serial Kisser.

It's Magi Merlin with Whip. You're listening to CBC Music. So one of the biggest stories in music this summer has been Olivia Rodrigo's Daisy Chain Fields Festival. In fact, it's the cover story on Rolling Stone right now. And from the start, the plan was to donate proceeds from the festival to charities that help women. The festival was a huge success and a lot of money was raised. And then from the top rope comes Melinda Gates, and she matched the total raised by fans. So in all, that makes $20 million. Holy mackerel. Well done, one and all. This is Olivia Rodrigo with Stupid Song.

0: with Andy Warhol's Bohemian Like You. It is 70 September on CBC Music, and this is my jam right here. This song's been covered countless times. It's Barry White with the classic, I'm Gonna Love You Just a Little More, Baby.
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1: It's 70 September here at CBC Music, and we're cranking things up to 11. Here's Led Zeppelin with Immigrant Song.

Led Zeppelin with Immigrant Song. You're listening to CBC Music. Coming up in just a few minutes, you're going to hear the story behind a classic from David Bowie for 70 September. Of course, David Bowie is a Rock and Roll Hall of Famer, which brings us to Cherry, a singer-songwriter, R&B artist from Toronto on the rise, now based in Los Angeles. In this song, she is brimming with confidence. Here's Hall of Fame.

0: rearview mirror, looking back. Amazing stories about a great song from the good old days. David Bowie would never have written one of his most famous songs if it weren't for a little butt-kicking from a certain Canadian songwriter early in his career.
1: Put your head on my shoulder.
0: In 1968, before he became famous, David Bowie was working as a lyricist at a publishing company. One of his main jobs was to write English lyrics to the melodies of songs that were hits in non-English speaking countries. One fateful day, he was given an assignment to write to a song that was a big hit in France called Comme d'habitude by Claude François.
1: Je me lève et je te bouscule. Tu ne te réveilles pas. Comme d'habitude.
0: Bowie came up with something he called Even a Fool Learns to Love.
1: That time, the laughing time.
0: By his own admission, years later, the song he wrote was bad. So the publisher went instead with a lyric written by Canadian songwriter Paul Anka called My Way. Of course, that song went on to be Frank Sinatra's signature song and an enormous hit.
2: More, much more than this, I did it my way.
0: When David Bowie first heard My Way on the radio, he was understandably upset. He thought it should have been his song burning up the airwaves. But his frustration turned into motivation. He decided to write a new, better song using the same chords as My Way. Inspired by the surrealism of beat writer William S. Burroughs, he came up with something called Life on Mars.
1: Is there life on Mars?
0: The song was included on the 1971 album Hunky Dory. If you look at the back cover of the album, there's a note next to Life on Mars in the track listing. It reads, inspired by Frankie, referring to Frank Sinatra.
3: Cheers.
0: You could say Bowie's desire for revenge worked out. Life on Mars became a big hit, reaching number 3 on the charts. It went on to become a classic and one of David Bowie's best-known songs. It's fascinating to consider that if Paul Anka hadn't written My Way, David Bowie would never have written this song. This is Life on Mars on Rearview Mirror.

The Thin White Duke. David Bowie, Life on Mars, pop quiz. What album is that from? If you guessed Hunky Dory, you are right. Gold star for you. You know what I'm thinking? Being a person is hard. No matter what age you are, life throws challenges at all of us. Most of the time, doesn't make any sense. Often, it's not fair. Our bodies are weird. Our brains are super weird. Both seem to work against us at times. Just staying on track is a full-time job. So how in the heck are we supposed to make love work? That's potentially taking on the messiness and weirdness and challenges of a whole other person. Is it impossible? No, but even at the best of times, love can be very hard. And that's what this song from Rose Cousins is all about. Here's I Believe in Love, and it's very hard.

I like it. Brand new music from Julian Taylor. You just heard Drive. You're listening to Drive on CBC Music. So the CNE, the Canadian National Exhibition, The X, is happening in Toronto now. It's a giant fairground with all kinds of fun and excitement. And last week, some guy was seen walking around the grounds in a full-on real-deal Iron Man costume. Photos started popping up on social media all over the place, and now we know that the man behind the mask was none other than Drake. Now, was he doing this because it was the only way that he could have fun at the X and play games and eat onion rings incognito? No, he was actually shooting a music video. It's probably being edited as we speak, so it'll be fun to see that perhaps in a few weeks down the road. Right now, I'll play one for you from Drake. Here's Road Trips.

That's Jade LeMack from Vancouver. You just heard Running Home. Up next, it's the latest from Leon Bridges, and he says that this one is for anyone feeling burned out. It's an antidote to the anxiety we all live with today. Here you go, a little medicine for you. It's Light the Way.

aquaculture, DJ Uncle Fester, it's lemongrass, and that brings us to the end of the line. Time to take the old off-ramp. I am going to leave you with a song by Groove Holmes, and this one takes me back to the early days of my record collecting before Discogs. We were operating in the dark, no information to go on. I saw this record in a store one day, looked it over, thought it looked interesting, brought it home, and I had a winner. This is Groove Holmes with Down Home Funk.

0: That's what getting funky sounds like. Richard Groove Holmes, Down Home Funk. Well, guess what? Coming up next, it's Frequencies. Errol Nazareth brings you musical storytelling from cultures and communities across Canada and the globe. Stay tuned for one of the best hours of radio. In case you missed it along the way, somehow, my name is Rich Turfry.
1: From CBC News, The World This Hour, I'm Stephanie Skenderis. Canadian officials are waiting to see how the U.S. hits back at counter tariffs that came into effect today. Prime Minister Mark Carney is trying to assure Canadians the country will prevail in its trade war with Washington. Tom Perry reports.
2: I started these videos so I could talk with you directly.
3: In an address posted online, Prime Minister Mark Carney reaches back into Canadian history to illustrate a recurring threat from the U.S.
2: Our first Prime Minister, Sir John A. Macdonald, recognized the threat of an expansionist United States for what it was, raced to unite this land.
3: As for the current threat facing Canada, a trade war.

0: you?
1: Does it bring dread? Either way, Frequencies is taking you back to school with stories about learning, dedication, and the humility that comes with being a student for life. Coming up, Anushka Shankar was reluctant to learn the sitar, but her father's lessons were so fun, she caught the fire. A teacher in Poland tells us why he includes a book by a Holocaust survivor in his classes, and the father of the world's best-known Sufi singer recognized her talent and chose to train her rather than his sons. Welcome to the Back to School edition of Frequencies. Six years back, an indigenous community in northern Colombia asked Lido Pimienta to help them restore a building. After visiting the site, Lido and the community decided to turn it into a school where arts education and Wayuu knowledge would be taught. Pimienta's mom is Wayuu, and Lido is a tireless advocate of the community whose traditional ways of life have been wrecked by drought, extreme heat, and chronic water shortages. Lido's new album is called Caribeña. She says, we need to keep our culture and our languages alive, and this record is a small part of that. Here's a song from it.

cool new track from Lido Pimienta's album Caribenia. The Enya in the title refers to the famous Irish singer Enya. Lido says, the whole point of Caribenia is, what if Enya went to the Caribbean and partied with my black and brown friends? What would happen? Well, if you want to know, check out the album. Not many musicians get the chance to learn from a legend. Rokia Traore did. She was mentored by Malian guitar great Ali Farka Touré. Traore says, I told him I really liked all sorts of music, and he told me not to try and play like other people. He said, you're on your own path now, so just carry on. It'll be your way of

playing. Traoré's mentor wasn't the only influence on her musical outlook. She spent her childhood traveling across the Middle East, Europe and North Africa as the daughter of a diplomat. She says, "One thing I learned listening to all that music and working with other musicians, especially Ali Farka Touré, was the importance of space. Silence and repetition are crucial." Yes, they are. Here's Rukia.

beautiful music by the Malian singer and guitarist Rokia Traore. She says, I learned for pleasure. I couldn't believe that I could have a professional career in music. Salif Keita's dream of being a teacher was crushed at the teacher's college in Mali that he attended. He was born with albinism, and despite having poor eyesight, he dreamed of becoming a teacher. But he was told he couldn't teach because his appearance might scare the children. Keita says that left him with two choices, become a musician or become a criminal. Fortunately for the world, he chose music. Keita says, music for me is my life, it's my freedom. My music gives me a possibility to talk to people, to tell them what I want and what I feel. Through sheer determination, the person who was once shunned by his village and even his own family has helped make Malayan music popular all over the world. From the singer known as the Golden Voice of Africa, this is

0: 2005, he set up the Salif Keita Global Foundation to raise awareness of albinism. In various parts of Africa, people with albinism are viewed as cursed, have been harassed, tortured, and even murdered. You're listening to Frequencies on CBC Music, CBC Radio, and SiriusXM. We are celebrating a return to school with a playlist featuring self-taught musicians, artists who learn from their parents and from legends. Patience is a virtue. That's something every musician learns, and often the hard way. Sophie Lukacs would be the first to admit that. She's a Canadian kora player who studied with the legendary Toumani Diabaté. Here's Sophie.
1: The first time I met Toumani Diabaté was at a masterclass in Paris. I asked him if he'd teach me my favorite song, Sambuyaya, the version he'd recorded with the great Ali Farka Touré. A few months later, I was to join him in Bamako to keep studying. Somewhere in the excitement, I decided that I, a beginner kora player, would send Toumani, one of the greatest kora players, a variation on Sambuyaya, his own song. What was I thinking? His reply was gentle but clear. Don't rush, go slow, learn the foundations, especially before you start composing. I didn't listen, not at first anyway. In Bamako, Toumani wasn't always around for lessons, so I studied with other kora players in the compound. But I was impatient with the pace, so in the mornings, I'd sneak across town to study with another kora master. More songs, faster, I thought. Toumani knew, of course. One day, he asked me to play one of the pieces we'd been working on, and I couldn't. I had so many songs in my head that I mixed up the accompaniments. It was the perfect humbling proof of everything he'd been trying to teach me. One thing I remember him telling me has stayed with me since. 10 years of playing the kora is a beginning. It was after Toumani's passing in 2024 that his words came back to me, the same year that my own playing finally felt like it stood on something solid. It was exactly 10 years from the day I had landed in Bamako.

from her debut album, that's Sophie Lukacs with Cite El Faraco. Sophie's musical journey began with classical violin and singing Hungarian folk songs. She learned from her grandmother, who was a Holocaust survivor. Many people assume that Anushka Shankar's legendary dad, Ravi, was the first to nurture his daughter's musical talent. He was not. Her mom, Sukanya Shankar, taught Anushka how to sing and encouraged her to study the traditional Bharatanatyam dance form. When Anushka was just 9, she began formal sitar studies with her dad. She says, "I never really felt a desire to play the sitar, and when I did, I didn't like it initially. It was a very difficult instrument. My legs would get tired and the strings would cut through my fingers, but my father made it so interesting for me." She says, "Each lesson would be filled with anecdotes, creating pictures in my mind, and slowly I began to like it a lot." Here's Anushka with Fathers.

Gorgeous. Fathers by Anushka Shankar. She says, for my dad, it never reached a point where he felt he had learned it all. As a child, sitting with him as a student sits with a master, I have learned that the journey never ends. No, it does not. Frequencies is taking you back to school today. I'm Errol Nazareth, and you're listening to CBC Music. Now, to music by one of the greatest female Sufi singers in history. Sufi music has traditionally been dominated by men, but Abida Parveen's father helped change that. He decided that Abida, rather than his two sons, would inherit the family's long tradition of singing Sufi music, and so he began training her. To this day, Abida praises her father for giving her what she calls the gift of praising God through song. Here's one of her biggest songs.

0: So, how does Abida Parveen feel about being one of the few women in the world performing Sufi music? She says, the concept of being a man or a woman doesn't cross my mind. I'm neither on stage. I'm a vehicle for passion. Wow, beautifully put. 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The show is available on demand on the CBC Listen app. In 1942, when Jewish people were being rounded up in Poland, 12-year-old Molly Applebaum and her cousin Helen went underground. Literally. They fled to a nearby farm and hid in a cramped wooden box under a barn for nearly 2 years. Her only companions were her cousin and the diary she kept. Molly's diary was eventually published as a book titled Buried Words, The Diary of Molly Applebaum. It inspired several songs in an album that Pajadora Tango Ensemble released a few years back. When the group toured Poland, they played Dąbrowa, the town that Applebaum had fled. And it was there that they met Jerzy Stelmach. He's a teacher who uses Applebaum's book in his classes. Here he is telling us why.
1: Well, there are many lessons one can derive from it. The biggest one, never surrender to evil. Because if human empathy is dead, a culture is close to barbarism.

0: Fayadora Tango Ensemble with Sabina's letter, Some of Us Must Survive. That song is based on a letter that a teenage girl named Sabina Goldman wrote to Molly Applebaum in Poland in 1942. Molly hoped they could escape the Nazis together, but Sabina was murdered a week after mailing that letter. Class is in session for many of us, and we are going back to school with a playlist that we hope you find inspiring. I'm Errol Nazareth. You listen to Frequencies on CBC Music, CBC Radio, and Sirius XM. If you were in a boat and the motor suddenly stopped, what would you do? Well, I can't swim to save my life, so I'd be really panicking, or pretending not to panic. Roberto Menescal played it cool. The bossa nova legend started playing his guitar and making up a tune. By the time another boat rescued him and his friends, Menescal had created the main parts of a song that became a bossa nova classic. That song is Urbarquinho. A few years before that happy accident, Menescal opened a guitar school in Rio. I really like his creative philosophy. He says, "I've always had this idea that in music, you should be like in the water, where you are almost losing your footing and balance. That is where something magical happens. If it's too chaotic, it's not good either. But if it's too safe, you're not going to create something truly special." Here's Menescal's classic, Urbarquinho, covered by another Brazilian icon, João Gilberto.
1: Dia de luz, festa de sol e barquinho a deslizar no macio azul do mar.

Love Me Some Bossa, João Gilberto with his version of O Barquinho, which translates to Little Boat. Celine is a Thai-Canadian drummer who once attended a camp in the States led by Jojo Meyer. He's a world-class drummer. She found herself confronting a feeling many women musicians know well, the pressure to outperform their male counterparts. Celine says she often felt that she had to prove herself by playing louder, doing more, or showing off. But Meyer reminded her that she was already a great drummer. In fact, he told her that her backbeat was the best in the entire camp. Celine says technical skill isn't the only thing that sets a musician apart. It's the confidence they bring to their instrument. Here's a piece from one of our favorite records of last year.

killer groove. Celine with Si Chompu. She calls it a tribute to Thailand's fight for democracy. Jason Wilson has played with and learned from reggae royalty. He's a reggae musician, professor and author who's worked with Carl Harvey of Toots and the Maytals, UB40 and Ernest Ranglin. Wilson was also close friends with Jackie Mittu, who was a foundational figure in Jamaican reggae. Here's Jason telling us about the biggest lesson

0: lesson that he learned from the keyboard king.
1: Jackie Mattu took me under his wing in the last couple of years of his life. And certainly I think he saw me as a champion of the same sort of aesthetic that privileged the keyboard in reggae music. You know, it wasn't just a rhythm instrument, it could be a lead instrument too. That was something that attracted me to him in the first place. But Jackie actually made me a better keyboard player within about 30 seconds of seeing me play for the first time. It was at Carl Harvey, band leader to Toots and the Maytals. It was at his studio in North Toronto. And I was ready. I knew Jackie was going to walk in the door any second. So we had the track rolling and my arms were flailing about. I was going to impress Jackie Mattu. He was going to come in and say, wow, this guy's great. Well, he came in and he saw me wildly flailing away. And he came behind me and he grabbed my elbows as I was playing and he brought them into my chest. And then this amazing thing happened. Suddenly, I wasn't making as many mistakes as I had been. And that moment was the beginning of a short but beautiful 2-year apprenticeship that I had with the king of the reggae keyboard.

Ready to Be Loved by Jason Wilson and Carl Harvey. 8 years back, Jason earned a PhD in history based on a dissertation about reggae music in Canada. He turned that article into an award-winning book titled King Alpha's Song in a Strange Land, The Roots and Routes of Canadian Reggae. It's a brand new school year. Here's to new friends, new adventures, and a whole lot of new music. Frequencies is

the name of the show. I'm your host, Errol Nazareth. Sometimes living close to other people really does pay off. Just ask world-famous hip-hop player Wu Man. She grew up in a courtyard community in China where several families shared the same space, including washing facilities. Wu Man says, "We used to chat while we washed clothes. One day, that ordinary routine changed the course of her life. A friend of her father heard her singing as she did the laundry. He was so impressed by what he heard that he immediately offered to teach her to play a musical instrument. Wu says her dad decided that she should play the pipa because, in her words, a girl that held the pipa is very elegant. After studying the instrument for a couple of years, her parents urged her to study at Beijing's prestigious Central Conservatory of Music. But there were only 8 spots available, and she

couple of years, her parents urged her to study at Beijing's prestigious Central Conservatory of Music. But there were only 8 spots available, and she had to compete for one of them. Wu Man performed 2 pieces and came first in the nation. Here's a piece by one of the world's best pipa players.

wild track, White Snow in a Sunny Spring by Wu Man. She's collaborated with Yo-Yo Ma, Kronos Quartet, Philip Glass, and Zaki Hussain. Yo-Yo Ma once said, "The pipa and Wu Man are synonymous. She's gone from something that's exotic to absolutely accepted. The repertoire was very small, but she's expanded it by several hundred thousand percent." There's time for one more tune on our back-to-school episode of Frequencies, and it's by Arnab Chakrabarty. He plays the sarod, one of the hardest instruments to master. Check this out. He started playing it when he was just 7. And did we mention that he began studying the tabla when he was just 4? Crazy. Chakrabarty has spent the past 35 years studying with 3 of India's greatest sarod players. That's dedication, kids. He says, "The most important thing I've learned in the course of my training is that music is always in the moment. It is best brewed on the spot, however composed the content." The sarod wizard says, "That sense of living in the moment is what makes a creative musician instantly recognizable."

0: a beautiful piece by Arnab Chakrabarty, who is mesmerizing in concert. On the track we're hearing, Arnab is playing a sarod made by a legendary Indian instrument maker. It was his first ever sarod. And that piece brings us to the end of our Back to School show. Frequencies is produced by Ruben Mann, JJ Labort, and me, Errol Nazareth. You can find our playlist on CBC Music, and you can listen to past shows on the CBC Listen app. Come through next week, please, for another hour of music and stories from here, there, and everywhere. Stay curious.
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Nile Rodgers anywhere. He's got his signature style, right? Taking it back to 1980, the fall of 1980. Number one stunner from Diana Ross. An international hit tune and one of many found on her album, Diana. The album was written by Nile Rodgers and Bernard Edwards, and because Diana Ross was this big star, they treated her as such. They included her in the writing process. They interviewed her personally. They talked with her. They got to know her. And that's probably why that album remains her most successful solo release to date. Upside Down kicks off your show today. Welcome to it. My name is Angeline Tetoweo. Gonna hang out at the intersection of disco and funk for these next few selections, including a cut from the Montreal band Papa Groove. I'm gonna drop the needle on some classic Sly, but first a little something from 1978. Originally, this song had completely different chords, and the session musicians were hired to play on this track. Now, while they were on break from trying to record it, they started to, you know, improvise, jam together, and the producers liked what the session players were doing and decided to keep their ideas. And as you might have guessed, none of them got any songwriting credit for it. Right? Here's Peaches and Herb, Shake Your Groove Thing.

sounds from 1967, the height of counterculture. It was the year the first woman, Kathy Schweitzer, registered and successfully ran the Boston Marathon, despite women being banned from doing so. Anti-war protests raged across North America. Young people with raised fists opposite riot police armed with rifles and batons. It was make love, not war. It was LSD and hippies. It was long hair and beards. This was the summer of love, and that song was a part of the soundtrack. Sly and the Family Stone danced to the music. I'm Angeline Tedawaya. This is The Block, heard every weeknight on radio. 2 hours starting at 7:30 in Newfoundland. This next one is from Claudia Berry, originally from Jamaica. She moved with her family to Scarborough, Ontario, when she was about 6 years old. Her entertainment career actually started with stage musicals. And it was while on tour with one of these musicals in Germany, of all places, that she was noticed and signed to a record deal. She then became one of the original members of Boney M. But as we know with Boney M., none of these people were singing. They were just lip-syncing to sell an image. But the thing is, Claudia Berry could sing, and she wanted to. So she quit Boney M., released her first album in 1976. She won a Juno Award in 1979 after releasing two albums the previous year. This is off her third album, I Wanna Be Loved By You. Once again, Claudia Berry, this is Boogie.

If Boy Crazy were a song, that would be it. Mary Jane Girls, the brainchild of Rick James, with boys. I'm Angeline Tedawaya. This is The Block. So I'm not a religious person, but I'm familiar with the story of Passover. I think I'm familiar with the story of Passover because of the movie, The Ten Commandments. Anyways, this next song made me think of that. So basically, Moses is told by God of this plague that would take the firstborn sons of Egypt unless the front door was sprinkled with the blood of a lamb. The firstborn sons within those homes would be spared. So fast forward to the mid-60s, racial tensions are high in America, and in Detroit specifically, a city that had gone through a population boom that was part of the Great Migration, which saw many rural Southern blacks move up north, and this was not welcome in Detroit. This was not welcome in Michigan. It was nearly impossible to buy a home as a black person. There was constant violence and targeting from the Ku Klux Klan. The Detroit police were relentlessly harassing African American businesses. Then came the tipping point during the summer of 1967. After yet another police raid on a black business, there was an uprising. Over 40 deaths, over 1,000 injured, 7,000 arrested, over 400 buildings destroyed. So at the same time, Isaac Hayes down in Memphis, Tennessee, is in studio and he's working with Sam and Dave and he's watching these riots go on television. And he noticed that black-owned businesses with the word soul in the sign or written somewhere on the facade seemed to have been left unscathed. So it was with that.

That is Solitaire. He's a veteran of the Canadian music industry, a top-notch producer who has a range that extends far beyond just hip-hop, as heard on that song with Shahai Taruko of Toronto's Soul Motivators. You heard Something About You. I'm Angeline Tedeweo. Disclaimer, never get into a stranger's car, okay? With that being said, I'm about to play you a song from Billy Ocean called Get Out of My Dreams, Get Into My Car. Now, despite everyone knowing they had a hit on their hands, the label had concerns. It wasn't lost on them that the themes within this song could be interpreted as being

insidious or creepy. Quote, part of the problem the record label foresaw was it could encourage perverts to molest little children, end quote. So the label asked that the more suggestive sounds like grunts and groans be removed from the final mix. In the end, the ridiculousness of this song overshadows any potential malicious interpretation. As I take you back, 1988, one of Billy Ocean's biggest hits to date, Get Out of My Dreams.

This is a 6-time Juno nominee, Debbie Johnson. That song earned her last Juno nomination back in 1993. You heard Power to the People. Coming up, Glenn Lewis with music off his first album in over a decade. But first, Craig David. Now, it's important to remember that when this song came out, he was basically a teenager. He went from a bedroom that was wallpapered with his idols to then meeting those idols, sharing the top spots on the pop charts with those idols, being nominated alongside them at the Grammy Awards. He couldn't believe that he, this young kid from England, was now sitting next to Destiny's Child on the Hot 100, and that he was nominated in the same category as Michael Jackson for this song. Here's Fill Me In.

This is the lead single from his new album. His first album in over a decade. This is Glenn Lewis with Past Tense. I'm Angeline Tetteweo. This is The Block on CBC Music. Coming up, our star. I've got El Mean in the mix. I have some Jasmine Sullivan and Deborah Cox. But first, Georgia Smith. She called this next song a love song for summer. Now, it has been established that summer is not the sexiest time of the year. It's not particularly horny. It's not a get-it-on season. But there is something about summer love. Because summer is full of hope. Packed with opportunities to be outside. Be among the people. Experience an increasingly rare phenomenon called real-life attraction. Much like summer itself, these attractions can be fleeting. And maybe they should be. But this summer love seems to be one Georgia Smith can't seem to shake. Here is With You.

are a star, caught up in the web of the situationship. Throughout the song, she seeks clarity and perhaps commitment. You heard Where Do We Go? I'm Angeline Tetteweo. Love, romantic love, navigating relationships can feel quite complex, but maybe we're out here overthinking it, working more from the head when maybe we should just kick caution to the curb and let passion lead the way, let infatuation just take you for a ride. With this song, Jasmine Sullivan gives you a masterclass in what romantic desire feels like, in case you forgot. She reminds you how to recognize the physiological responses that indicate you're into someone. And when you recognize that, she then encourages you to release fear and surrender to it. Come what may, singing, feel it creeping in your heart. Can you feel it tearing you apart? That's right. That's love. Here's Let It Burn.

for a man that has yet to experience real-life romance, which actually may be for the best. His love songs have no bitterness to them at all. That was Almeen, who said that song is a love story of a couple who knows there's no future left for them, but they want one more night. You heard Lie With Me. This is The Block on CBC Music. Thank you so much for tuning in. My name is Angeline Tetawayo. This next selection remains the biggest hit from Tank, who has established a pretty lucrative podcasting career after he stepped away from music in 2022. And he did this because of hearing loss, sudden sensory hearing loss. He said it all started with a sudden feeling of vertigo, of dizziness. And then he said the tinnitus started. He felt like he had a sinus infection. He was treated with steroids, but it kept getting worse. And while he said he was able to recover some hearing in his left ear, his right ear remains entirely deaf. This is actually the same thing that happened to Foxy Brown, the same thing that derailed her career. Here's Tank now with Maybe I Deserve.

song had actually been sitting in the vault for years. Thames introduced it back in the day during an Instagram Live, and at the time she said the song was, quote, never coming out. Well, she finally decided to record and release it in 2025. Off the EP Love is a Kingdom, you heard what you need. I'm Angeline Tetawayo. Coming up to my last few for you tonight. When I wrap up, I'll pass the mic to my neighbor on the network. If you happen to be listening on radio, Dario Williams is coming up with After Dark. That is next, but not quite yet. This is Love, with music from her debut album, Isqueo, which is Cree for woman. Here is Tell 'em.

Off her album, Are You Still Listening? That is Zaya Bell with Automatic featuring Dende. And with that, your show's about to be a wrap. Thank you so much for tuning in. My name is Angeline Tetaweo. This is The Block on CBC Music as I leave you with Terrence Trent D'Arby. Should I say the artist formerly known as Terrence Trent D'Arby? Here's Wishing Well. Peace and love.

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1: Microphone check. 1, 2, 1, 2. 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This is After Dark. There's always a great mix of mellow moods for you on this program. Music that can help lift the spirits if you allow it. Well, let's enjoy these musical gems and commemorate the forever-changing seasons. Here's Vacations with Holy Grail.